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1: They say the holy water's watered down, and this town's lost its faith. Our colors will fade eventually, so if our time is running out, day after day, we'll make the mundane a masterpiece. Oh my, my, oh my, my love, I take one look at you, you're taking me out.

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0: 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We are who we are. 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

0: 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It added up to be too much, and I just wish that I had called the advocates way sooner. They ended up getting a settlement for me that was twice the amount that I thought that I could get on my own.
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3: 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We begin today with Miranda from the Huntsman Mental Health Foundation.
4: All right. It's time to chat with Miranda Barnard. Barnard?
5: Yeah, Bernard.
4: Bernard?
5: Uh-huh. Yeah, you're right.
4: Not it's Bernard, not Barnard.
5: Yes.
4: Okay, Bernard. Yeah. She is president of Huntsman Mental Health Foundation, and let's just get right into it. The Huntsman Mental Health Foundation, what are you for?
5: We raise funds and awareness for all of the work that's happening at Huntsman Mental Health Institute. So all of their clinical care, research, community resources, anything that's happening within the institute, we help fund it.
4: So you look for grant money, but you also probably you can use just private donations, individual donations. People can just donate by going to the website and donating, right?
5: Yeah, that's right. So every dollar literally makes a difference. Mental health care is really expensive to provide in a high quality way. So the need is constant.
6: So you can give monthly or one time, but the monthly way is really an easy way. You just kind of set it and forget it.
5: That's right. Yeah, as low as $19 a month, people can join our monthly giving program. They get a really cool Your Brain is Beautiful shirt that we're very excited about, and we're hoping to see lots of people wearing those around town.
4: So just go to yourbrainisbeautiful.org, I think it is.
5: That's right,
4: and,
5: yes.
4: You can see how to contribute, and if you do the monthly one, you get the T-shirt and much love from the Huntsman family and from us, too. Now, we're going to be doing a big fundraiser, a radiothon for the Huntsman Mental Health Foundation, and it's on May 29th. And I don't know that much about it, and we're going to be doing it.
5: So people, we want everyone to listen in, of course. They get to learn more about the work happening at Huntsman Mental Health Institute and what our foundation is supporting and how they can be involved. We know that one of every two people in the United States will qualify for a mental health diagnosis in their lifetime. And still, just 2% of charitable dollars go to support mental health causes. Mm-hmm. So we want to help make a difference. We know that more people than ever are needing help, and we want to make sure they get it.
4: Tell people about the Crisis Center, too, which is relatively new.
5: Yeah.
4: It's not even a year old, is it?
5: It's just hit 1 year, and we have already served 10,000 people from all over Utah. Yeah, it's incredible. So it's open 24/7. Anyone can walk in any time of the day and get help they need, regardless of an ability to pay for it. Mm-hmm. So it's really special.
4: I know that this, to me, I think a really important part of that, too, is, the police, when they're out there and there's somebody having a mental health issue, and they're not really equipped to deal with it.
7: No.
4: And
6: at regular hospital ERs aren't always.
5: Right.
4: And a lot of times they have been putting people in jail just because they don't know what else, there's no place else to take them or what. Mm-hmm. So the police can bring people.
5: Yeah, that's right.
4: There.
5: So we have what we like to call a no wrong door policy. So everyone from any, kind of need that they are having themselves, if they have a loved one who has a mental health need, or law enforcement officers can even use it to get people access to care really fast and make sure they're in a safe environment.
6: So to make that available 24/7, that costs a lot of money
5: to have
6: resources available 24/7. So that's what part of your money will be going for.
5: Yeah, that's right. And the space itself is really beautiful. That was important to the Huntsman family, to the experts at Huntsman Mental Health Institute, that it looked warm and inviting. So people are eager to and happy to go there.
4: You didn't just take over an old warehouse.
5: That's right. No, it's stunning. It looks like a beautiful hotel, actually.
4: I couldn't believe it when I first went up to the eye center up there. I had never been there. And walk in there, or the cancer center.
5: Right.
4: The cancer center, and you just go,
5: yes.
4: this is so gorgeous the way it's put together. I mean, it's just beautiful architecture. And
5: yeah, you know, design. We know that the space really impacts how people can heal and how comfortable they feel, how eager they are to get help. So a lot of that thinking went into the space of the Crisis Care Center, too.
4: So beware that we're going to be doing this a radiothon, Hope for Mental Health. It's coming up on May 29th. Be listening. We'll be telling you more about that as time goes along. And also go to yourbrainisbeautiful.org. It'll tell you how you can help. It'll also tell you, I would assume there are resources there listed there if you need help.
5: That's right.
4: And then, of course, there's always 288.
5: Yeah, 988. Yeah, people can call 988 any time of the day. They can call, text, or chat to get immediate help. They can also go to the Crisis Care Center. You know, in its first year, I think I said we have already served 10,000 people. So a lot of people are finding help there, too.
4: And the 988 is you're put in touch not with somebody, you know, in another state, or even though it's a nationwide line, the right. 988 will funnel you right to somebody here in our community.
5: Yeah, that's right. So it is staffed by professionals from Huntsman Mental Health Institute. So you're speaking to someone right here in our state mm-hmm. who is trained and understands, you know, typically what people are going through and how to get them the best help that they need.
4: Miranda Bernard, president of the Huntsman Mental Health Foundation. It is great work that you're doing. And it's just remarkable. I mean, John Huntsman made a ton of money in his life. And then he decided, you know, I should give a lot of this back, and has been
6: the whole family.
4: The Huntsman family has been doing that now for decades.
5: They're a really special family, and we're so thankful to have people like them in our community. Mm-hmm. Our lives are all better mm-hmm. because of the work that they're doing, and then the example they set. So all of us can give to some degree, whether that's our time or attention, just sharing the message, helping people understand what resources are available, or if they can give themselves, that's great too. Of course. Yeah.
4: Yourbrainisbeautiful.org, that's where you want to go, or 988 if you're in crisis right this minute. You can call it 988. Miranda Bernard, thank you for being here.
5: Thank you. Thanks for having me.
4: We'll be seeing you soon, I'm sure.
5: Yeah, that sounds great.
4: All right.
5: Hey, thank you.
3: Now we turn to Elena Wood from Nightingale College with our wellness check.
2: Let's get the theme music going and get Elena on the phone. There she is.
4: Elena.
7: Hello.
4: Hi, good morning. Good morning. Let's see. I just now opened up the notes. Oh, mental health. Well, that's
6: Bill, I hope you're going to take notes here.
4: I think Elena's going to be taking notes. That's what I think.
7: I mean, I did write this mostly for myself, so yes.
6: Take action for Mental Health Awareness Month.
7: Yes, exactly. So May is Mental Health Awareness, as Gina just said, and it's a really great time to check in with ourselves, with our friends, with our loved ones. And I have just a few tips that can help us to improve our mental health.
4: Okay, because it is, after all, just as important as your physical health.
6: It's healthcare. It's all healthcare.
7: Absolutely. Yes, absolutely. They all tie in together. And my first recommendation is to spend some time in nature. Nature has been shown to uplift mood, reduce stress, and even help us to increase levels of concentration. If you're able, take a short walk during your lunch break. And if you aren't able to go outside consistently, they've seen that even a house plant near you can help give you some of those same benefits.
4: Mm. I stood on the front porch for 5 minutes yesterday.
6: That'll do it.
7: Hey, that's great. Yeah.
4: Okay.
7: All right. Were you yelling at the neighbors?
4: No, the cars that were going by.
6: Shaking his fist.
4: He was barking. Shaking my fist and yelling at cars.
7: Hey, you kids.
4: Yeah.
6: No, but houseplants, I insist they be real. I don't think you get the same benefit from a plastic plant.
2: And where's the science on this?
7: You have lots of benefits. Yeah. I can send you that study. Okay. I'll have to pull it up.
6: Okay.
4: Right. Okay. What's number two?
7: My next recommendation is to connect with loved ones.
4: You mean all those connections? Make connections of all those ties that I've severed?
7: Yeah, okay. No, not necessarily. I mean, connecting with the people that we truly care about and care about us, of course, has been shown to reduce stress, it also helps us to live longer if we have a good social network. So building those connections and putting an effort to keep them strong throughout your life will actually help you to live a lot longer, and your mental health will be better.
4: Mm-hmm. Okay. Number three.
7: Number three, and this one's a big one, take care of your body. You know, our mind and body are not separate things. Supporting the one definitely supports the other. So not to sound like a broken record, but eating healthy foods, drinking water, getting moving your body.
4: All right.
7: All of these things are going to help your mind as well as your body.
4: You are such a nag.
7: I know. I'm nonstop with this.
6: She wants you to be healthy.
4: I know.
7: I want you to live a long, healthy life. Exactly. Yeah,
2: nurses are funny that way. Yeah.
4: I know. Weird, isn't it?
7: Yeah. Too much care.
4: Yeah. Next, we've got creativity. That's interesting.
7: Yeah. So doing things like arts and crafts, writing, even just dancing, any way that we can express ourselves in somewhat creative ways, it actually helps to build emotional resilience, which means that we'll actually manage stress and difficulties better when they do arise in our lives.
4: Adult coloring books, are those still a thing?
7: I think they are, yeah. And they're fun. Yeah. I like them.
4: Okay. All right. Next. This is the final one, isn't it?
7: Yes, this is the final. Okay. Next is to relax. I very strongly believe that rest is not something that has to be earned. It is something that we need physically, emotionally, in order to continue being a human on this planet. So give yourself permission to wind down, maybe take a warm bath, listen to your favorite music, do some breath exercises, whatever it is that helps you to relax, even just for a moment.
4: I would assume that you would encourage me to abandon my saying, I'll sleep when I'm dead.
6: Yeah, no, don't.
7: Absolutely, I would encourage
4: abandon that.
7: 100%, yeah.
4: I'll take a break when I'm dead, but... All right, I will abandon.
7: That's gonna be too late.
4: Okay. These are all. I mean, they're things that we should consider every day.
8: Mm-hmm.
4: Each one of them we should consider every day. If you want to find out more about this stuff, what do we do, Elena?
7: You can learn more about this as well as Nightingale's amazing programs by visiting nightingale.edu.
4: All right. Thank you. Always a pleasure.
7: Thank you. Take care.
4: Bye.
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9: Who's that journalist? The pickle guy. Gerke! Gerke! Radio from Hell on X96.
4: Although now it's come into some question of whether Robert Gerke is the pickle guy or not.
10: I've asked for an independent investigation. They're going to convene the panel and dig into that. I'm sorry.
4: So the name Gerke may not be what you have been lying to us. I mean,
6: it's telling, lying.
4: Us it, telling us it was.
10: It may not actually be the origin of the gherkin pickles. No. Well, I'll report back.
4: All right, keep us.
6: I mean, you're an investigative journalist. You should be able to figure this out.
10: That's true. You would think.
4: So what's going on with Box Elder County and all this data center stuff and how? It's just bizarre how this all happened so fast.
10: Yeah, I mean, it's a massive project. Obviously, the big. Sort of the thing that's hard to wrap your head around is it's going to use as much electricity as the entire state uses today. So it's going to be a massive energy output that they're going to need for it. And I think it shines the light, like you pointed out, how quickly it happened because of this MIDA thing, Military Installation Development Authority.
6: Can you explain to us a little bit more about what that is?
10: The legislature created this MIDA authority to build a big project up by Hill Air Force Base when they're doing the Base Closure Commission.
4: How long ago was that? A few years?
10: Probably 10 years ago. Maybe 15. Okay. The idea was like, okay, they're going to be closing bases. If we can have this sort of commercial hub or industrial
6: shore
10: park,
6: it up.
10: It makes it a lot more valuable to the Air Force, and it'll help it avoid. And so because it crosses city boundaries, county jurisdiction, state jurisdiction, they created this authority to kind of consolidate that and make all the decisions in one place. So it worked. The base didn't close, obviously, but now they've started applying it to these other projects. Like there's the Mayflower project up by Deer Valley, which is basically a ski hotel, a big resort community. that has this ostensible military purpose, which because officers can use a block of the rooms. And so
6: it seems like a stretch
10: of the hundreds of rooms in this resort community and all the tax benefits that are going to build this resort community for this small block of officer, you know, available rooms. And they've signed a deal with Deer Valley, so you can take the lift up and ski in Deer Valley now. And so, but yeah, it's and they're getting millions of dollars in tax breaks because, you know, the MIDA authority, which is run, as you guys have heard mentioned here, you know, Stuart Adams is the chair, Senate President Stuart Adams is the chair. Senator Jerry Stevenson is on it. You've got some real estate developers on it.
4: Estate developers, really?
10: Yeah, shocking. I know. Shocked. And they're doing one at Sundance. They're doing this this big data center. They've got probably about a dozen projects.
4: Central Utah,
10: around the
4: there's
10: state.
4: Delta.
10: Yeah, about a dozen projects around the state that have this sort of sometimes tenuous connection to military, you know, purposes.
4: So this thing in Box Elder County, it is a data center.
10: It is a data center.
4: And that means it is...
10: It means it's a big server farm.
4: Process data for the military.
10: Yeah. And, well, not just for the military, although they say that the military could contract, I guess, for some of the capacity that they're
6: generate.
10: More
6: for your Amazons and your...
10: And, you know, these data centers have been controversial for a long time. Salt Lake County, Facebook wanted to put one out in West Jordan, and when Ben McAdams was Salt Lake County mayor and they blocked that, it ended up going, I think, down in Eagle Mountain. Data centers are the darling, I guess, of the tech world right now. There's this data center race, and everybody couches it as, oh, we've got to be out in front of China or else they're going to beat us on AI. Utah in particular is sort of at the forefront of this, whether it's I think the sixth is what I saw is the sixth highest state in terms of data centers that are either planned or in progress. And so we're really diving into this head first.
4: So a couple of things about this then. First of all, I would say this O'Leary guy, who's the big Canadian billionaire behind doing this and wanting to do this, the minute he says, you know, they bust in all of those protesters, they bust them in from all over from outside of the state, that tells me he's dishonest.
10: Well, I mean, I don't know if he can back that up. I mean, there's, you know, and I'm sure that there were people at that commission meeting that were not from Box Elder.
4: No,
10: there were people that came from Ogden and Logan, but there's still people who care about it and have an interest in it. And I thought it was kind of bad form for the commission to adjourn the meeting and vote on it without taking any public comment. Those people came a long ways to be heard. They're their constituents.
4: Well, the commission told them, you people should grow up.
10: Grow up and just do what you're told. The referendum, I heard you talking about that just before I came in, is an interesting option. But the other thing I think we've seen now is if this referendum goes forward, we saw the union referendum, the one to repeal the anti-union bill. We saw the attempt to repeal Proposition 4 that failed. And it feels like we've got this pattern developing where elected officials are doing things that the voters don't like. And they're the only recourse they're left with is this pretty onerous referendum process.
4: There's one other recourse, and that's not to vote for them.
10: Well, I think it'll be interesting because we're, what, 6 months away, 9 months away from a or 6 months away from an election now. And I think it's going to be interesting to see if there are consequences for it, because you're right. I mean, that's where people should, you know, be held accountable. It's just hard to do in this state when, you know, legislative districts are gerrymandered the way they are.
4: And what are we supposed to think of Jerry Stevenson, Republican representative in Layton? He's a state senator.
10: Yeah,
4: And Jerry Stevenson, he owns the J&J Garden Center. And he's on that MIDA board.
10: Yeah.
4: And so somebody suggested, let's boycott J&J Garden Center. That got him all ruffled up. And a Channel 4 reporter goes up there. And Stevenson confronts him in the parking lot, knocks a phone out of his hand.
10: Yeah,
4: What does this tell us?
10: It's not a good look. Jerry is sort of the grandpa of the whole MIDA process.
4: Oh,
10: because
4: great.
10: It was in his district that they did that first project that I mentioned. And every year he's carrying new legislation to kind of facilitate MIDA. I mean, I've known Jerry a long time. That seemed out of character for him, but I think he's pretty irritated at this point with the boycott threats and things like that. And I think it's a bad look for him because you know if you don't want to answer questions, don't answer questions, but don't physically confront.
8: He's not
10: a journalist. You
4: all
10: know?
4: You got to do is say, I don't have any comment for you. Yeah. Thank you very much.
10: Well, and I think he did say that. He told him to go. You know, he's not going to talk to him. He told him to go away. But then to escalate beyond that, I think I would imagine Jerry probably regrets that because he is, you know, it is, like I said, a really bad look for him. And
4: Spencer Cox and, you know, you got to learn to disagree better.
10: Yeah.
4: And then
2: there he goes.
4: And then here he's not disagreeing better, talking about the protesters saying, I'm tired of this kind of thing.
10: Yeah.
4: People standing in the way of progress. And, you know,
10: we have an obligation to build these data centers is what he said. And
6: I'm curious about when he said, you know, these things always take too long. There's no reason they should take. I'm wondering why.
2: What's the hurry?
10: What's wrong with what's wrong with the process for constituents and people who are affected by the decisions are heard and their opinions are considered by the elected officials who are supposed to represent them.
2: It takes
10: too long, Gina. We want this up online yesterday. We'll deal with the consequences later.
2: It may be unsafe, but we've got to get this thing going.
10: Yeah,
6: and make hay where the sun shines.
10: You know, and it is the water situation up there is fairly tenuous. There's still, I think that's one of the obstacles they've still got on this.
4: Oh, the Shoshone are now going to step into that.
10: Yeah, they've got to get the water permitting done. But the legislature last session also made it really hard for citizens to challenge water rights applications, and the state engineer can basically dismiss those out of hand without much consideration. So that was another law that kind of flew under the radar last year on water rights because they wanted to expedite the process. Again, like Gina was saying, you know, we want this done quickly. And so I'm not sure how effective the water protests are going to be, but that's sort of the next box they need to check. And you know, this is just the first fight like this that we're going to have all across the state because these data centers are coming in large numbers and they're going to have similar conflicts or create similar encounters in communities all across the state.
4: What about this idea of creating these things, these commissions, these like MIDA, creating these things, and then they become governments unto themselves?
10: Well, they're not
4: they can issue taxes and bonds, and they become government with no input from the people.
10: And they're not just governments unto themselves. They're governments controlled largely by the legislature. And it takes away local communities' rights. Like we've seen this, the Inland Port Authority is one of these authorities. The Point Authority, where they rebuilt the prison, is one of these authorities. The Inland Port Authority is scattering all across the state. I think they've got about a dozen projects all across the state. Get one down in Cedar City. There's one out in Tooele County. They're, you know, these authorities where they take the decision making from the locals, the people who are going to be affected by it on the ground, give it to a board that's appointed by the governor and the legislature, and let them sort of run roughshod over these, local
4: citizens'
10: decisions.
4: It's in the name. We're the authority.
10: We're the authority. Yeah.
4: We are the authority.
6: You don't question authority.
10: What we need is an authority on authorities, you know. It's just somebody who can kind of, but, and then you pointed out the dollars that flow into the people who are on the authority. Mm-hmm. I know you said Brian Schott reported there's about $135,000 that came in recently. Gary Barnett, who was the developer up at that ski resort up by Jordanelle, he's given tens of thousands of dollars to Stuart Adams and Spencer Cox over the years. I mean, the money flows to the people who have the power, and these authorities are taking the power away from the local governments.
4: And you know, Spencer Cox and Stuart Adams are probably saying to themselves, you know, I mean, they get the money, but they're saying to themselves, these are good projects. These are things that will help the state. These are things that will help us. They're good for Utah. Now, they're good for me, too, because I get some money, but...
10: Well, if they're good for Utah, they should be able to make the case to

0: they should be able to make the case to the people who are going to be impacted that they are good for Utah.
1: But we gotta hurry.
0: And you know what? Maybe the data center is the way to go, you know, but it should have buy-in from the people who are going to be impacted by it. So, and the other thing about data centers writ large is, you know, they're not job creators. They create a lot of jobs while the construction is going on. But after that, it's just a small group of people that kind of have to tech people who have to go in and make sure everything's operating.
2: Yeah. There was correctly. A story in your paper today, the Trib. I think it was in the Trib. It's about there's one down by Delta, Central Utah. And the people down there, the citizens down there, most of them seem very supportive of it.
0: Yeah.
2: It comes and goes and changes, but
0: could I do one quick plug?
2: Yeah,
0: I know one of the complaints we always get about the Tribune is the paywall. People go to look at the site and they can't get through it. And we've been saying for over a year that that's finally going away. So stay tuned. Next week, the big announcement is coming, finally. I'm pretty excited about
2: what
0: it.
2: What is the big announcement?
0: The big announcement is that the paywall will be going away.
1: Oh.
0: Next week. It's unclear exactly what day it's going to be. So you get
2: it's a big move. It's a bold move.
0: As a nonprofit, I think we should be providing the news to everybody, without not just those who can pay for it. So I think it's going to be a big deal.
1: But if you can pay for it, pay for it.
0: Yeah,
1: because local journalism is important.
0: I still need to feed my dogs.
3: All right,
2: I upped for a year yesterday or last week.
0: Bless you. Thank you. Thanks.
3: Robert Gerke, everybody.
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